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That's Van Halen, Jump. Yes, you're jumping into the last hour with your host William Curlick here on Shone FM. Our studio is located in the Waterfront Station in beautiful downtown Whitehorse. And I was just thinking about back in the day, way back, when we only used to have black and white TV.

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1: That was Vanity Fair, Hitching a Ride. And I just, on my way back from the potlatch on Saturday in Carmacks, I made sure that I looked out for that One Tree Hill that I talked about, including that song by U2. And sure enough, it was right there. You could see it when you're going past the pullout just this side of Braeburn and you're heading towards Whitehorse. You look down the road and you'll see that hill with one tree on it. So I guess this song kind of describes it.

0: from our studios in Whitehorse, Yukon. 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
1: This is Stuart Cardinal Bunnell with the Shona Fem News for Monday, August 24th. The government of Yukon has asked ATCO Electric Yukon to retain an independent third-party review of its billing practices, systems, and processes. In a joint statement, Minister of Energy, Mines and Resources Ted Laking and Minister of Justice Laura Lang acknowledged the frustration stemming from irregularities as a result of ATCO's billing system and that systemic issues need thorough investigation and resolution. The statement says that the costs of a formal Yukon Utilities Board investigation would further increase Yukon electricity bills, and that the Yukon government believes that it would be both unfair and unacceptable to ask Yukoners to pay for problems they did not create. The ministers say in their statement that the Yukon government has told ATCO that it expects the company to retain an independent third party at its sole expense to conduct a comprehensive review. The statement says that the review should determine the full extent of the issues, identify required changes, and provide recommendations to prevent similar problems from occurring in the future. Yukon RCMP's Crime Reduction Unit has charged two British Columbia men with drug trafficking offenses. In a media release, police say that members of the Crime Reduction Unit were involved in an ongoing investigation into suspected drug trafficking in Whitehorse earlier this month when a target vehicle was engaged in a traffic stop in Riverdale. According to the release, 24-year-old Ian Alexander Wilkins of Surrey, BC, and 18-year-old Adrian Stephen Crampton of Aldergrove, BC, were arrested and charged with possession of cocaine for the purpose of trafficking, possession of proceeds of crime over $5,000, and possession of proceeds of crime under $5,000. The release says that the Crime Reduction Unit obtained and executed Controlled Drugs and Substances Act search warrants, and as a result of those searches, police seized approximately 6.19 grams of cocaine packaged for resale and over $36,000 in cash believed to be proceeds of crime. Wilkins and Crampton appeared in court on August 8th and were released on electronic monitoring with conditions to reside in BC until their next court appearance on September 9th. Whitehorse RCMP is investigating a fatal collision on the Alaska Highway. In a media release, police say that a black 2024 Chevrolet Equinox and a maroon 2000 GMC Jimny were involved in a collision between the Crestview Subdivision and Cousins Airfield Road on August 18th. According to the release, one driver was pronounced deceased at the scene, while the other was transported for medical treatment. In the release, investigators say that they are looking for an individual who was at the scene before police arrived, but left before officers obtained their information. Police believe the individual spoke with another witness at the scene and may have information relevant to the investigation. Police are asking the individual in question, as well as anyone with information or dash camera footage that may assist in the investigation, to contact Whitehorse RCMP at 867-667-5555. The government of Yukon is expanding its bursary program for Yukon students pursuing careers in health professions. In a media release, the Yukon government says that Budget 2026 allocated an additional $200,000 to strengthen the bursary program, bringing total program funding up to $289,000. According to the release, the increase to the bursary program is also leading the Yukon government to increase the target number of yearly bursary awards by over 50%. Funding available through the bursary program includes up to $15,000 for medical students and residents, up to $7,500 for nursing students and students pursuing eligible health and social services degrees or master's programs, and up to $30,000 for students pursuing eligible certificate or diploma programs. Applications for the 2026-27 academic year are accepted through the Yukon government's Student Financial Assistance Portal until August 31st. For more information, visit yukon.ca. That's the Shona Fem News for Monday, August 24th. 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For Shona Fem News, I'm Stuart Cardinal Bunnell.
0: 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Hey-ya, hey, hey-ya, hey.

Well, it's tragically hip. New Orleans is sinking. I don't know if it is sinking because it was already built under the sea level. So when do we find out if it's sinking? I guess that's just a song. And coming up next is a song called Runaway to Mars by Talk. 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

was Steel River, £10 note. And before that, we heard Stevie Nicks, Talk to Me, and Nickelback starting off that set with Gotta Be Me, Gotta Be Somebody. You're listening to William Carlick here at Shone FM. And my time with you for this Monday, August 24th, has come to a close. And I'm going to get out there where the sun is shining and enjoy the evening just like you. Stay safe and tune back in tomorrow. And right now we'll close off with Mungo Jerry in the Summertime, the original.

0: Now this update from the Canadian Press. The federal government is set to unveil details of Canada's retaliatory tariffs against the United States tomorrow. This after the U.S. introduced a new round of 50% tariffs on Canadian exports on Saturday, targeting goods worth $28 billion. A miniature models maker says he's been fielding order cancellations from his American customers since that happened, and he wants Prime Minister Mark Carney to even the playing field for small businesses like his. WestJet says the new collective agreement with its flight attendants will modernize how cabin crews are compensated. BC recorded 11,000 lightning strikes over the weekend as the number of wildfires in the province surged past 180. But the BC Wildfire Service says the storm also brought significant rainfall, helping to moderate fire behavior. The United States is urging new UN sanctions against the warring parties in Sudan to put pressure on them to negotiate an end to the fighting. And the search for Canada's first Eurovision star is officially on. From the Canadian Press, I'm Hannah Stoles.
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1: What is happening to me?
2: Did you miss me, Spidey?
3: Spider-Man swung to the top of the box office for the fourth weekend in a row, collecting another $39 million in ticket sales this weekend. Brand New Day is on track to surpass Avengers Endgame as the second highest grossing movie at the domestic box office.
4: You can bring demons back from the further to the human world.
3: In second place, the sixth installment in the Insidious franchise called Out of the Further. That made $25.3 million below the opening for the previous Insidious movie called The Red Door.
5: Ithaca's king is coming back.
3: And rounding out the top three was Christopher Nolan's The Odyssey, which added another $19.5 million 6 weeks after its debut. And happy birthday to Chad Michael Murray, known as a teen heartthrob on shows like Gilmore Girls and Dawson's Creek in the early 2000s. Chad Michael Murray is 45. Mike Dubusky, ABC News.

feathers. They made up his bed, a gold-covered mattress on which he was led.

Now this update from the Canadian Press. Canada is set to announce retaliatory tariffs against the United States tomorrow. Finance Minister François-Philippe Champagne and three other cabinet ministers are expected to reveal Canada's response in the morning. Ontario Premier Doug Ford says the United States needs to feel the pain in response to President Donald Trump's latest tariff war escalation. Ford says he was against last week's proposed trade deal before the Canada-U.S. negotiations fell apart. Prime Minister Mark Carney has announced what he says is the largest shipbuilding contract in Quebec's history. A survey by the Center for Addiction and Mental Health has found 46% of youth in grades 7 to 12 in Ontario reported a moderate to serious level of psychological distress in 2025. The U.S. is set for the largest mass visa revocation in history, targeting up to 200,000 foreigners. And the mother of actress Hayden Panettiere is speaking out. From the Canadian Press, I'm Hannah Stolz.

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Cool.

0: back. Wow. New York, just like I pictured it. Skyscrapers and everything.
1: Hey, brother. Hey, come here, Slick. Hey, huh? you look hip, man. Hey, you want to make yourself $5, man?
0: Yeah, brother.
1: Hey, look here, run this
0: cross
1: the street for me right quick, okay? Run this cross the street for me.
0: What? Huh? I don't know. What? I'm just going across the street.
2: No, you're not.
0: Oh, no. What'd I do?
2: Turn around, turn around. Put your hands behind your back. Let's go.
3: The jury of your peers having found you guilty, 10 years.
4: Come on, get in that cell.

Now this update from the Canadian Press. The federal government is set to unveil details of Canada's retaliatory tariffs against the U.S. tomorrow. Several ministers of the Liberal government are also expected to share details of supports for workers affected by the tariffs. A re-escalating trade war with the United States is giving Canadian businesses déjà vu. University of Calgary economist Trevor Toome says it could be months before job losses and higher prices from Canada's planned counter-tariffs take effect. Two former BC Conservatives are planning to form a new party this fall. LaSalle College has obtained creditor protection after being fined $30 million for having too many students in its English language programs. Governor General Louise Armstrong is set to be in Gander, Newfoundland on September 11th to mark the 25th anniversary of the 9/11 attacks. And Swimming Canada has announced Kim Cousins as the new coach of Canada's next-gen Paralympic swimming team, effective September 14th. From the Canadian Press, I'm Hannah Stoles.

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Now this update from the Canadian Press. The federal government is set to unveil details of Canada's retaliatory tariffs against the United States on Tuesday. This after the U.S. introduced a new round of 50% tariffs on Canadian exports on Saturday, targeting goods worth $28 billion. The threat of new tariffs on Canadian vehicles and parts is raising concern in the auto sector's Canadian hub of Windsor, Ontario. Mayor Drew Dilkins says the U.S. threat to impose new 50% levies on the sector starting January 1st would wipe out jobs in the city. WestJet says the new collective agreement with its flight attendants includes a more than 18% wage hike over 3 years, as well as new compensation for work done on the ground. 4.5 years after Moscow's full-scale invasion of Ukraine, a group of protesters meets outside Russia's embassy in Ottawa every weekday to show support for Ukraine. And sources say NBA players Enes Kanter-Freedom and Royce White are not eligible for the WNBA draft. From the Canadian Press, I'm Hannah Stolz.

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Now this update from the Canadian Press. Ottawa will announce details of retaliatory tariffs on the U.S. after trade negotiations broke down over the weekend. Four ministers are expected to give details on supports for workers affected by the tariffs. Prime Minister Mark Carney says the French language and Quebec and Canadian culture may be trade irritants for the U.S., but in Canada, they're fundamental rights. He says the U.S. put pressure on Canada to adjust its position on discoverability rules, which would affect what options Canadians see when they use streaming services. A traffic controller was reportedly struck by an aircraft that was backing up on a runway at Montreal's International Airport. The Prime Minister says the federal government will pour billions of dollars into Quebec's shipbuilding industry. Montreal City Council is debating a motion calling on the city to suspend institutional ties with the Israeli government. And the Montreal Victoire's missing Walter Cup championship trophy has been found and reunited with the team after being lost during shipment. From the Canadian Press, I'm Hannah Stolz.

Now this update from the Canadian Press. Ottawa will announce details of retaliatory tariffs on the U.S. after trade negotiations broke down over the weekend. Four ministers are expected to give details on supports for workers affected by the tariffs. Prime Minister Mark Carney says the French language and Quebec and Canadian culture may be trade irritants for the U.S., but in Canada, they're fundamental rights. He says the U.S. put pressure on Canada to adjust its position on discoverability rules, which would affect what options Canadians see when they use streaming services. A traffic controller was reportedly struck by an aircraft that was backing up on a runway at Montreal's International Airport. The Prime Minister says the federal government will pour billions of dollars into Quebec's shipbuilding industry. Montreal City Council is debating a motion calling on the city to suspend institutional ties with the Israeli government. And the Montreal Victoires' missing Walter Cup championship trophy has been found and reunited with the team after being lost during shipment. From the Canadian Press, I'm Hannah Stolz.

Schöne Vermittlung, ja. Jagonede du 8. 98.1 in Whitehorse, 90.5 in the communities. The beat of the deafened drummer.

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Stay tuned.

bartender that I had a flat, and would he be kind enough to give me change for a one? Well, there was one thing I was sure proud to see. There wasn't a soul in the place except for him and me, and he just looked disgusted and pointed toward the telephone.

If you put stuff on layaway at the dollar store, you might be a Redskin. Hi, this is Don Bernstein, and you are listening to Shone FM 98.1 on your dial, where all the cousins meet.

My name is Musa Kango and I'm from Panilib. And I just wanted to go for a Russian sled jump, 130 jumps. Uvanga Musa Kango, Mitimatang Mita, Sarak Sakatakhtunga, Gurumi, Kigyak Takhtunga, Ila, Russian sled jump, Ajakakhtunga, 130 na Kigyak Takhtunga, Tushavasi, and you're listening to Show FM.

around. 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

Say bonjour. I'm David McLeod from NCI-FM, based out of Winnipeg and Thompson, Manitoba. 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

I stood and looked down. You know I lost a lot of friends there, baby. I got no time to mess around.

Schöne Vermeidung, ja. So René de Duacht. 98.1 in White Horse, 90.5 in the communities. The beat of the different drummer.

0: Now this update from the Canadian press. Details of Canada's retaliatory tariffs against the United States are set to be unveiled today. Prime Minister Mark Carney has said the counter-tariffs would kick in on September 8th. Finance Minister François-Philippe Champagne, Industry Minister Melanie Joly, Job Minister Patty Haidu, and Artificial Intelligence Minister Evan Solomon are expected to share details of supports for workers affected by tariffs later today as well. The U.S. introduced a new round of 50% tariffs on Canadian exports on Saturday, targeting goods worth $28 billion. Meanwhile, economists are warning that a re-escalation in the trade war with the U.S. puts Canada's economic recovery at risk. Two former Alberta premiers are teaming up to help keep the province in Canada, and a man who killed three generations of a BC family during a trip in the 1980s has been denied parole once again.
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0: I'm Naira Ahmed.

0: From the National Newsroom of the Canadian Press, I'm Naira Ahmed. More information about Canada's retaliatory tariffs on the United States is expected later today. Ottawa is also expected to give details on supports for workers that are affected by the 50% tariffs on about $28 billion worth of Canadian goods. Canadian Press reporter Lisa Laporte has more.
1: Finance Minister François-Philippe Champagne, Industry Minister Melanie Joly, Jobs Minister Patty Hajdu, and Artificial Intelligence Minister Evan Solomon are also expected to share details of supports for workers affected by tariffs. Prime Minister Mark Carney said Saturday the counter-tariffs would kick in on September 8th.
0: The Prime Minister is not expected at the announcement, as his itinerary says he will not attend any public events Tuesday. Carney suspended trade talks with the U.S. late Friday, accusing the country of trying to introduce last-minute demands that would limit Canada's ability to make trade deals with other countries and protect its culture and sovereignty. Meanwhile, Ontario Premier Doug Ford says the United States needs to feel the pain in response to Trump's latest tariff war escalation. Ford says he was against last week's proposed trade deal before the Canada-U.S. negotiations fell apart. Ford and Trump spent Monday trading insults, and reporters asked the premier about it.
2: Well, I can go back and forth with Trump. You know, I'm just not going to take the bait. This guy's a loser. He's going to be a loser, and simple as that. We're going to fight with everything we have. And, you know, something, I have more courage, more brains in my baby toe than he has in his whole body. So there you go.
0: Trump said the premier is better known as the, quote, less charismatic, intelligent, and overall unimpressive brother of the late, great Rob Ford. In British Columbia, around 180 wildfires are raging in the province as the BC Wildfire Service is warning of a return to hot, dry, and windy conditions this week. Before the weekend, the province had around 125 wildfires before a record 11,000 lightning strikes struck over the weekend. The service says crews were prepared for the storm that also brought significant rainfall, helping to moderate fire behavior in a summer that's otherwise been very dry. And WestJet flight attendants have ratified a new collective agreement with the airline with a 90.2% vote in favor of the deal.
1: The Canadian Union of Public Employees says the agreement includes a more than 18% wage hike over 3 years, as well as new compensation for work done on the ground. The deal followed tough negotiations, particularly about boarding pay, that culminated in a one-day strike by some 4,400 cabin crew earlier this month. The aviation industry has been rattled by a series of labor actions over the past several years, with strikes by Air Canada flight attendants and WestJet mechanics briefly bringing operations at the country's two biggest airlines to a halt. Lisa Laporte, The Canadian Press.
0: This is The Canadian Press. In sports, the Toronto Blue Jays, two games back of the third and final AL wildcard berth, open a three-game series tonight at Rogers Centre against the red-hot Kansas City Royals. Veteran right-hander Max Scherzer will be on the mound for the Jays, while right-hander Seth Lugo is scheduled to start for the Royals, who have won 8 in a row. Meanwhile, Canada will be aiming to prolong its stay at the Little League World Series tonight when it plays South Korea in a must-win game in South Williamsport, Pennsylvania. The Vancouver-based team, which plays in the Little Mountain Little League in BC, defeated Panama 3-2 in an extra inning last night, 2 days after blanking Australia 4-0. And the injury-depleted Toronto Tempo, who visit the Seattle Storm on Wednesday, have found some short-term relief. The club signed 5'7" guard Keanu Williams to a 7-day extreme hardship contract as granted by the WNBA. From the Canadian Press, I'm Naira Ahmed.

Okay, picture this. I'm standing in the world's longest line at Starbucks. You know the one down? Yeah, except that one. Okay. Anyway, I'm standing there. I'm half asleep, of course. No makeup on. And this guy that I've never seen before taps me on the shoulder. So I turn.

If you put stuff on layaway at the dollar store, you might be a Redskin. 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

0: From the National Newsroom of the Canadian Press, I'm Naira Ahmed. More information about Canada's retaliatory tariffs on the United States is expected later today. Ottawa is also expected to give details on supports for workers that are affected by the 50% tariffs on about $28 billion worth of Canadian goods. Canadian Press reporter Lisa Laporte has more.
1: Finance Minister François-Philippe Champagne, Industry Minister Melanie Joly, Jobs Minister Patty Hajdu, and Artificial Intelligence Minister Evan Solomon are also expected to share details of supports for workers affected by tariffs. Prime Minister Mark Carney said Saturday the counter-tariffs would kick in on September 8th.
0: The Prime Minister is not expected at the announcement, as his itinerary says he will not attend any public events Tuesday. Carney suspended trade talks with the U.S. late Friday, accusing the country of trying to introduce last-minute demands that would limit Canada's ability to make trade deals with other countries and protect its culture and sovereignty. Meanwhile, Ontario Premier Doug Ford says the United States needs to feel the pain in response to Trump's latest tariff war escalation. Ford says he was against last week's proposed trade deal before the Canada-U.S. negotiations fell apart. Ford and Trump spent Monday trading insults, and reporters asked the premier about it.
2: Well, I can go back and forth with Trump. You know, I'm just not going to take the bait. This guy's a loser. He's going to be a loser. And simple as that. We're going to fight with everything we have. And, you know, something, I have more courage, more brains in my baby toe than he has in his whole body. So there you go.
0: Trump said the premier is better known as the, quote, less charismatic, intelligent, and overall unimpressive brother of the late, great Rob Ford. In British Columbia, around 180 wildfires are raging in the province as the BC Wildfire Service is warning of a return to hot, dry, and windy conditions this week. Before the weekend, the province had around 125 wildfires before a record 11,000 lightning strikes struck over the weekend. The service says crews were prepared for the storm that also brought significant rainfall, helping to moderate fire behavior in a summer that's otherwise been very dry. And WestJet flight attendants have ratified a new collective agreement with the airline with a 90.2% vote in favor of the deal.
1: The Canadian Union of Public Employees says the agreement includes a more than 18% wage hike over 3 years, as well as new compensation for work done on the ground. The deal followed tough negotiations, particularly about boarding pay, that culminated in a one-day strike by some 4,400 cabin crew earlier this month. The aviation industry has been rattled by a series of labor actions over the past several years, with strikes by Air Canada flight attendants and WestJet mechanics briefly bringing operations at the country's two biggest airlines to a halt. Lisa Laporte, The Canadian Press.
0: This is The Canadian Press. In sports, the Toronto Blue Jays, two games back of the third and final AL wildcard berth, open a three-game series tonight at Rogers Centre against the red-hot Kansas City Royals. Veteran right-hander Max Scherzer will be on the mound for the Jays, while right-hander Seth Lugo is scheduled to start for the Royals, who have won eight in a row. Meanwhile, Canada will be aiming to prolong its stay at the Little League World Series tonight when it plays South Korea in a must-win game in South Williamsport, Pennsylvania. The Vancouver-based team, which plays in the Little Mountain Little League in BC, defeated Panama 3-2 in an extra inning last night, 2 days after blanking Australia 4-0. And the injury-depleted Toronto Tempo, who visit the Seattle Storm on Wednesday, have found some short-term relief. The club signed 5'7" guard Keanu Williams to a 7-day extreme hardship contract as granted by the WNBA. From the Canadian Press, I'm Naira Ahmed.

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1: Well, good morning, everyone. Carl Caponce here with you. And Cool Country Morning, as the man said, yeah, right till 10 o'clock. We started with none other than Misty Lee Olson and A Little Bit of Love. And going next to The Lumineers and Life in the City. We'll follow that with Black Coffee by Lacey J. Dalton.

Lizzie J. Dalton, Black Coffee. And now we have Mr. Seneca Shagadappy with I'd Rather Have You.

Hey, that is Ella Langley. What a nice song. Great singer. Our next, first of all, we better take care of some business and come back with One Horse Blue and Everything Money Can Buy.

0: Everything money can buy. Hey, Stuart, look at that. Tuesday brings a sort of overcast day and not that big sunny day that I was hoping for.
1: Yeah, it's a bit disappointing to see this kind of weather. And in August, too.
0: And in August.
1: I mean, we're looking at mist at the airport right now. Supposed to be partly cloudy throughout the day, but I'll believe it when I see it. You know, it's with mist at the airport, and this is, I would definitely call this overcast. I don't know. I don't know. I mean, maybe it'll clear up a little bit, but Environment Canada is calling for partly cloudy for most of the day, but I don't know. We'll see what happens.
0: I felt fall coming on, actually, when I got out of the car here at work and saying, my goodness, it feels like fall. I hate to say that, but it actually did.
1: Yeah.
0: And that little dampness, you know, and then to start the day and wee bit on the cool side.
1: Yeah, it was a little chilly when I went out to my car, but I'm not gonna start using the F word until I have to put a jacket on before I leave.
0: Yes. Hey, Beats and Bites happening this weekend, and that's a big event in town.
1: I'm very excited.
0: Well, there's a food truck of every description. There's music, and wow, it looks to be quite an interesting weekend for foodies and music.

0: lovers.
1: Yeah, and you know, it's a great way to close out the summer season in spite of the weather we're having. It just you know, one last big hurrah with the food trucks before they retire for the winter season. And for outdoor music as well. That'll be a chilly one. It's not that we don't like the outdoors in the winter. It's just that guitarists wearing gloves, it just doesn't
0: Pretty
1: really
0: hard to get
1: work.
0: that tone corrected.
1: Something that's supposed to sound like nice free open strumming ends up sounding rather muted. Just
0: Mute the
1: it's
0: mute, yes.
1: Is no good. So one last hurrah in the great outdoors of downtown
0: Yeah,
1: Whitehorse.
0: exactly.
1: But yeah, just get out there and enjoy it while you can, and then get ready to hunker down after that.
0: Get ready for the forthcoming fall and all the wonderful stuff that it brings. All right, folks. Well, it is time to get the news from Stuart. So here it is.
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1: Missed and sick at the Whitehorse Airport, this is Stuart Cardinal-Bunnell with the ShoneFM News for Tuesday, August 25th. Yukon Premier Curry Dixon has issued a statement in light of the trade war between Canada and the United States. In the statement, Dixon says that the Yukon stands with Prime Minister Mark Carney and his decision to walk away from negotiations with the U.S. and any deal that both threatens Canada's sovereignty and hinders its ability to negotiate trade agreements with other countries. Dixon goes on to say in his statement that both the tariffs imposed by the United States and the retaliatory tariffs from Canada will harm both economies and make life more expensive for everyone on both sides of the border. In his statement, Dixon encourages Yukoners to support local and Canadian businesses and to carefully consider where they choose to spend their money. Dixon also announced that the government of Yukon will not return U.S. liquor products to store shelves across the Yukon as part of its Team Canada response to U.S. tariffs. The government of Yukon has asked ATCO Electric Yukon to retain an independent third-party review of its billing practices, systems, and processes. In a joint statement, Minister of Energy, Mines, and Resources Ted Laking and Minister of Justice Laura Lang acknowledged the frustration stemming from irregularities as a result of ATCO's billing system and that systemic issues need thorough investigation and resolution. The statement says that the costs of a formal Yukon Utilities Board investigation would further increase Yukon electricity bills, and that the Yukon government believes that it would be both unfair and unacceptable to ask Yukoners to pay for problems they did not create. The ministers say in their statement that the Yukon government has told ATCO that it expects the company to retain an independent third party at its sole expense to conduct a comprehensive review. The statement says that the review should determine the full extent of the issues, identify required changes, and provide recommendations to prevent similar problems from occurring in the future. Yukon RCMP's Crime Reduction Unit has charged two British Columbia men with drug trafficking offenses. In a media release, police say that members of the Crime Reduction Unit were involved in an ongoing investigation into suspected drug trafficking in Whitehorse earlier this month when a target vehicle was engaged in a traffic stop in Riverdale. According to the release, 24-year-old Ian Alexander Wilkins of Surrey, BC, and 18-year-old Adrian Stephen Crampton of Aldergrove, BC, were arrested and charged with possession of cocaine for the purpose of trafficking, possession of proceeds of crime over $5,000, and possession of proceeds of crime under $5,000. The release says that the Crime Reduction Unit obtained and executed Controlled Drugs and Substances Act search warrants, and as a result of those searches, police seized approximately 6.19 grams of cocaine packaged for resale and over $36,000 in cash believed to be proceeds of crime. Wilkins and Crampton appeared in court on August 8th and were released on electronic monitoring with conditions to reside in BC until their next court appearance on September 9th. That's the ShoneFM News for Tuesday, August 25th. 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

Couple of great tunes there, folks. That was Carol McCartney and Let the Girl Drive. We had Eric Nolan before that with What It Takes to Start the Set. And in rolling right along, we have another great tune lined up for you. And it is by the Castellos, beautiful trio of sisters, siblings. The Castellos, they have a song called Cowboy Kind of Love.

0: Oh my, that was Catherine Brett. I found a new love. Great little tune, and she is a young lady from Australia, now based in Nashville. Been there for several years now, and lovely, lovely song, and a very good singer. Got a message for you folks, and then we will have Vince Gill, When I Call Your Name.
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Semester Vince Gill, when I call your name. We got 7 minutes to the top of the hour, and it is time to get you updated on our weather. Beaver Creek, 5 degrees and calm. Burwash, mainly sunny, 9 degrees, and the windy southeast, 20. And for Carmax, it's 2 degrees and calm. Dawson is mostly cloudy, 10 degrees. The wind north-northeast at 12. Faro, mainly sunny, it's 5 degrees. The wind south-southeast at 9. For Haines Junction, it is the cool spot, 1 degree and calm. And for Mayo, mostly cloudy, 6 degrees and calm. Old Crow, 12 degrees. The wind south-southwest at 2. For Pelly Ranch, Fort Selkirk, it is 7 degrees and the wind east at 7. Rock River, 11 degrees with the wind west, 21. Shingle Point, it's a warm spot, 15 degrees and the wind southwest, 37, gusts of 55. For Teslin, it's mostly cloudy, 9 degrees, the wind east, north, east at 5. Watson Lake, mostly cloudy, 11 degrees. The wind south-southeast at 8. And for Whitehorse, there is mist. It's 6 degrees. The wind south-southwest at 12. And next up, I have an Aussie lady, another lady from Australia. Faith Aileen is her name. And she's singing Long Gone for Good.

She's Faith Arlene, long gone for good. That's really gone. Our little tune, fiddle tune, the tall tan fiddler Gerald Zerza playing Lonesome Indian. That'll take us to the news.

0: National Newsroom of the Canadian Press, I'm Naira Ahmed. More information about Canada's retaliatory tariffs on the United States is expected later today. Ottawa is also expected to give details on supports for workers that are affected by the 50% tariffs on about $28 billion worth of Canadian goods. Canadian Press reporter Lisa Laporte has more.
1: Finance Minister François-Philippe Champagne, Industry Minister Melanie Joly, Jobs Minister Patty Hajdu, and Artificial Intelligence Minister Evan Solomon are also expected to share details of supports for workers affected by tariffs. Prime Minister Mark Carney said Saturday the counter-tariffs would kick in on September 8th.
0: The Prime Minister is not expected at the announcement, as his itinerary says he will not attend any public events Tuesday. Carney suspended trade talks with the U.S. late Friday, accusing the country of trying to introduce last-minute demands that would limit Canada's ability to make trade deals with other countries and protect its culture and sovereignty. Meanwhile, Ontario Premier Doug Ford says the United States needs to feel the pain in response to Trump's latest tariff war escalation. Ford says he was against last week's proposed trade deal before the Canada-U.S. negotiations fell apart. Ford and Trump spent Monday trading insults, and reporters asked the premier about it.
2: Well, I can go back and forth with Trump. You know, I'm just not going to take the bait. This guy's a loser. He's going to be a loser, and simple as that. We're going to fight with everything we have. And you know something? I have more courage, more brains in my baby toe than he has in his whole body. So there you go.
0: Trump said the premier is better known as the, quote, less charismatic, intelligent, and overall unimpressive brother of the late, great Rob Ford. In British Columbia, around 180 wildfires are raging in the province as the BC Wildfire Service is warning of a return to hot, dry, and windy conditions this week. Before the weekend, the province had around 125 wildfires before a record 11,000 lightning strikes struck over the weekend. The service says crews were prepared for the storm that also brought significant rainfall, helping to moderate fire behavior in a summer that's otherwise been very dry. And WestJet flight attendants have ratified a new collective agreement with the airline with a 90.2% vote in favor of the deal.
1: The Canadian Union of Public Employees says the agreement includes a more than 18% wage hike over 3 years, as well as new compensation for work done on the ground. The deal followed tough negotiations, particularly about boarding pay, that culminated in a one-day strike by some 4,400 cabin crew earlier this month. The aviation industry has been rattled by a series of labor actions over the past several years, with strikes by Air Canada flight attendants and WestJet mechanics briefly bringing operations at the country's two biggest airlines to a halt. Lisa Laporte, The Canadian Press.
0: This is The Canadian Press. In sports, the Toronto Blue Jays, two games back of the third and final AL wildcard berth, open a three-game series tonight at Rogers Centre against the red-hot Kansas City Royals. Veteran right-hander Max Scherzer will be on the mound for the Jays, while right-hander Seth Lugo is scheduled to start for the Royals, who have won 8 in a row. Meanwhile, Canada will be aiming to prolong its stay at the Little League World Series tonight when it plays South Korea in a must-win game in South Williamsport, Pennsylvania. The Vancouver-based team, which plays in the Little Mountain Little League in BC, defeated Panama 3-2 in an extra inning last night, 2 days after blanking Australia 4-0. And the injury-depleted Toronto Tempo, who visit the Seattle Storm on Wednesday, have found some short-term relief. The club signed 5'7" guard Keanu Williams to a 7-day extreme hardship contract as granted by the WNBA. From the Canadian Press, I'm Naira Ahmed.

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1: Or yeah, started the set with Chris Stapleton and a song called White Horse. Our next song is by a trio of ladies and led by Desiree Dorian, three matey ladies with the song called Red Wine. And Desiree Dorian is joined by Katie St. Germain and Deanna Desjardins to sing the song Red Wine.

Our red wine delivered by Desiree Dorion, Claire St. Germain, and Deanna Desjardins. 13 minutes after 8, folks, you're listening to Sean FM, of course, and this is Carl Carpentier. Our next artist waiting in the wings is none other than Billy Dean. I haven't played Billy for a while, but so he's due. I Wouldn't Be a Man is the title of his song.

Oh, yeah, Billy Dean, I Wouldn't Be a Man. 17 minutes after 8, and now got a song from John Michael Montgomery, Hello, Love, L-O-V-E.

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1: Restless Heart, right now for you folks, with Dancy's Dream.

0: we have the Jays waiting for Kansas City, I believe, tonight.
1: Yeah, they're going up against Kansas City Royals tonight for the first of their three-game series at home. Mm-hmm. Always mm-hmm. nice to play for a hometown crowd.
0: Oh yeah, yes.
1: Yeah, I'm pretty optimistic about this series here. Kansas City Royals are sitting at 58-74 at a nice 439, which is lower than 485. So I'm optimistic. Mm. I've got fingers crossed. I'll cross my toes as long as I'm sitting down. Don't try it while you're walking. It will not work for you. No, I'm optimistic. Yeah. I'm hoping that the Jays can inch closer and closer to that 500, get into wild card position.
0: Yes, really need them to get into wild card position and get ready for playoffs.
1: Yeah, because you know what? Summer baseball, spectacular, love to see it. But fall baseball, even better.
0: Oh, yes.
1: Even better.
0: When the playoffs begin and you're just waiting for your team to be in the mix, in the thick of things, and winning.
1: Yeah, fall baseball in Toronto. Bring your gloves into the Rogers Center. There you go.
0: Yeah. I've yet to make it to the Rogers Center, so I guess that has to be one of the things I'll have to do. Put it on my bucket list.
1: I want to tell you that it's special as a stadium, but it's a stadium like any other.
0: Yeah.
1: The thing that makes it really special was the original name, the Sky Dome. The fact that it opened up, and never mind opened up, but opened up directly under the CN Tower.
0: Mm-hmm.
1: That's the big selling point on the Rogers Center, which, by the way, is ridiculous. This is a rant that I've been hanging on to for about 20 years, so bear with me here. If Rogers, when they took over that stadium, had just called it the Rogers Sky Dome, nobody would be angry.
0: Mm-hmm.
1: It would have been so simple for everybody. You know, you keep the Sky Dome name, you slap Rogers in front of it, you let everybody know that Rogers owns the building, and then you let fans continue to call it the Sky Dome.
0: Sky Dome.
1: To be clear, hardcore Toronto fans have been calling it the Sky Dome forever, and they will continue to call it the Sky Dome. And quite frankly, I don't blame them, because Sky Dome is a much better name than Rogers Center. We've gotten into this. Apparently, I have some very serious thoughts about this.
0: Oh, yeah.
1: But we've gotten into this habit of just slapping the big sponsor's name onto a stadium or an ice rink or whatever, and just being happy with that. The problem with that is that there's the Rogers Center in Toronto, but Rogers also owns the ice in Vancouver. So you've got Rogers Center with baseball, and I believe that's also where the Argos play. And then you've got Rogers. I can't remember the actual name of the building, but
0: Rogers
1: it's also
0: Rogers Place in Edmonton.
1: Rogers Place in Edmonton, and then there was something in Vancouver.
0: Well, yeah, it's a Rogers Center.
1: Oh, for goodness sake! Okay, so we've got Rogers Center, Rogers Place, and the Rogers Center.
0: Yes.
1: We've got two Rogers Centers.
0: Rogers Place, Rogers Center. To be clear. I was almost at both places, but during my vacation, say I went to see the great Zach Top at Rogers Place in Edmonton, and the Rogers Center is Vancouver. Yeah.
1: Why?
0: I don't know.
1: I'm telling you, we need a

0: little bit more creativity with these things. I mean, you know what? Call it the Rogers Sky Dome so that we've got some distinction.
1: Yes. And, yes.
0: Sorry, and, that was a lot for 8:30 in the morning.
1: Well, yeah.
0: I'm sorry.
1: But that's okay.
0: I had to get it out of my system, otherwise I'd implode.
1: I mean,
0: so.
1: I'm sure other folks have been thinking that, too. Oh, yeah.
0: I better do my job or something.
1: I know. And when I was looking at concerts, which center is it? Is it Rogers Place or Rogers Center or...
0: And Rogers Arena in Vancouver. There it is. Okay.
1: Okay, so
0: we do have three technically different names.
1: Technically.
0: But they're so boring that they get mixed in together.
1: That is true. And it was the case when I was, like I say, searching out the potential concert that I would attend. But we have to get to the news, so here's Stuart with it.
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0: Mist and 7 at the Whitehorse Airport, this is Stuart Cardinal-Bunnell with the Shona FM News for Tuesday, August 25th. Yukon Premier Curry Dixon has issued a statement in light of the trade war between Canada and the United States. In the statement, Dixon says that the Yukon stands with Prime Minister Mark Carney and his decision to walk away from negotiations with the U.S. and any deal that both threatens Canada's sovereignty and hinders its ability to negotiate trade agreements with other countries. Dixon goes on to say in his statement that both the tariffs imposed by the United States and the retaliatory tariffs from Canada will harm both economies and make life more expensive for everyone on both sides of the border. In his statement, Dixon encourages Yukoners to support local and Canadian businesses and to carefully consider where they choose to spend their money. Dixon also announced that the government of Yukon will not return U.S. liquor products to store shelves across the Yukon as part of its Team Canada response to U.S. tariffs. The government of Yukon has asked ATCO Electric Yukon to retain an independent third-party review of its billing practices, systems, and processes. In a joint statement, Minister of Energy, Mines, and Resources Ted Laking and Minister of Justice Laura Lang acknowledged the frustration stemming from irregularities as a result of ATCO's billing system and that systemic issues need thorough investigation and resolution. The statement says that the costs of a formal Yukon Utilities Board investigation would further increase Yukon electricity bills, and that the Yukon government believes that it would be both unfair and unacceptable to ask Yukoners to pay for problems they did not create. The ministers say in their statement that the Yukon government has told ATCO that it expects the company to retain an independent third party at its sole expense to conduct a comprehensive review. The statement says that the review should determine the full extent of the issues, identify required changes, and provide recommendations to prevent similar problems from occurring in the future. Yukon RCMP's Crime Reduction Unit has charged two British Columbia men with drug trafficking offenses. In a media release, police say that members of the Crime Reduction Unit were involved in an ongoing investigation into suspected drug trafficking in Whitehorse earlier this month when a target vehicle was engaged in a traffic stop in Riverdale. According to the release, 24-year-old Ian Alexander Wilkins of Surrey, BC, and 18-year-old Adrian Stephen Crampton of Aldergrove, BC, were arrested and charged with possession of cocaine for the purpose of trafficking, possession of proceeds of crime over $5,000, and possession of proceeds of crime under $5,000. The release says that the Crime Reduction Unit obtained and executed Controlled Drugs and Substances Act search warrants, and as a result of those searches, police seized approximately 6.19 grams of cocaine packaged for resale and over $36,000 in cash believed to be proceeds of crime. Wilkins and Crampton appeared in court on August 8th and were released on electronic monitoring with conditions to reside in BC until their next court appearance on September 9th. That's the Shona FM News for Tuesday, August 25th. 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

0: Oh yeah, Farmer's Daughter, great Canadian band. A band of girls. Girls Will Be Girls is the title of their tune. And what about technology? Let's find out.
1: From ABC News Tech Trends. The Justice Department and TikTok have agreed to a $400 million settlement in a case that claimed TikTok violated child privacy laws. The DOJ first sued the company in 2024, claiming TikTok stored, collected, and processed data from children on the platform without getting parental consent. Amazon has announced it's hiking prices on a variety of products. The base Echo Dot speaker is now $79.99. It used to be under $50. Price is also going up on certain Fire TV and Kindle devices. And over the weekend in Beijing, China, a humanoid robot ran the 100-meter race faster than Usain Bolt's world record. The bot, made by the Beijing Innovation Center of Humanoid Robotics, did the sprint in just 9.39 seconds. Bolt's record is 9.58 seconds. It happened at the World Humanoid Robot Games, kind of like a robot Olympics. Other events include weightlifting and tug-of-war competitions. With Tech Trends, I'm Mike Dubusky, ABC News.
0: What next, eh, folks? Deborah, I tell you, it's crazy. Oh, my goodness, yes. Well, what do I have for you now? I have this song by Brooks and Dunn. We haven't played Brooks and Dunn for a bit. I haven't anyway. So we know how loved they are. And this song by Brooks and Dunn is called That's What It's All About.

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That is Clarin Berry. Hot Rod Heart, the name of that tune. And Claire Kwok, Barry Dennis from Telegraph Creek, British Columbia. Our next artist awaiting in the wings, Diet, with the song called Old Mother. Diet and the Love Shoulders.

Soldiers, Old Mother is the name of that there tune, and it is time to get you updated on the weather. And the situation is like this: the temperature in Beaver Creek is at 7, and the wind southeast at 4. Burwash mainly sunny, 10 degrees, and the wind east southeast 19. Carmack's the cool spot, 2 degrees and calm. Dawson is mostly cloudy, 11 degrees, the wind northeast at 6. For Faro, there is fog, 5 degrees, the wind northeast at 5. Haines Junction at 3 degrees and calm. For Mayo, mostly cloudy, 7 degrees, the wind north at 2. And Old Crow, 12 degrees, the wind southwest at 5. Pelly Ranch, Fort Selkirk at 8 degrees and the wind east-southeast at 9. Rock River, 11 degrees with the wind west 27. For Teslin, it's mostly cloudy and 10 degrees and the wind north at 3. For Watson Lake, mostly cloudy, 12 degrees and wind southeast at 6. Whitehorse, 7 degrees with the wind south-southwest at 9. So there you are, folks. You're caught up. And the song I got for you is by Zach Topp, fresh off the presses. And it's his new one called Good Girls and Cowgirls.

0: From the National Newsroom of the Canadian Press, I'm Naira Ahmed. More information about Canada's retaliatory tariffs on the United States is expected later today. Ottawa is also expected to give details on supports for workers that are affected by the 50% tariffs on about $28 billion worth of Canadian goods. Canadian Press reporter Lisa Laporte has more.
1: Finance Minister François-Philippe Champagne, Industry Minister Melanie Joly, Jobs Minister Patty Hajdu, and Artificial Intelligence Minister Evan Solomon are also expected to share details of supports for workers affected by tariffs. Prime Minister Mark Carney said Saturday the counter-tariffs would kick in on September 8th.
0: The Prime Minister is not expected at the announcement, as his itinerary says he will not attend any public events Tuesday. Carney suspended trade talks with the U.S. late Friday, accusing the country of trying to introduce last-minute demands that would limit Canada's ability to make trade deals with other countries and protect its culture and sovereignty. Meanwhile, Ontario Premier Doug Ford says the United States needs to feel the pain in response to Trump's latest tariff war escalation. Ford says he was against last week's proposed trade deal before the Canada-U.S. negotiations fell apart. Ford and Trump spent Monday trading insults, and reporters asked the premier about it.
2: Well, I can go back and forth with Trump. You know, I'm just not going to take the bait. This guy's a loser. He's going to be a loser, and simple as that. We're going to fight with everything we have. And you know something? I have more courage, more brains in my baby toe than he has in his whole body. So there you go.
0: Trump said the premier is better known as the, quote, less charismatic, intelligent, and overall unimpressive brother of the late, great Rob Ford. In British Columbia, around 180 wildfires are raging in the province as the BC Wildfire Service is warning of a return to hot, dry, and windy conditions this week. Before the weekend, the province had around 125 wildfires before a record 11,000 lightning strikes struck over the weekend. The service says crews were prepared for the storm that also brought significant rainfall, helping to moderate fire behavior in a summer that's otherwise been very dry. And WestJet flight attendants have ratified a new collective agreement with the airline with a 90.2% vote in favor of the deal.
1: The Canadian Union of Public Employees says the agreement includes a more than 18% wage hike over 3 years, as well as new compensation for work done on the ground. The deal followed tough negotiations, particularly about boarding pay, that culminated in a one-day strike by some 4,400 cabin crew earlier this month. The aviation industry has been rattled by a series of labor actions over the past several years, with strikes by Air Canada flight attendants and WestJet mechanics briefly bringing operations at the country's two biggest airlines to a halt. Lisa Laporte, The Canadian Press.
0: This is The Canadian Press. In sports, the Toronto Blue Jays, two games back of the third and final AL wildcard berth, open a three-game series tonight at Rogers Centre against the red-hot Kansas City Royals. Veteran right-hander Max Scherzer will be on the mound for the Jays, while right-hander Seth Lugo is scheduled to start for the Royals, who have won eight in a row. Meanwhile, Canada will be aiming to prolong its stay at the Little League World Series tonight when it plays South Korea in a must-win game in South Williamsport, Pennsylvania. The Vancouver-based team, which plays in the Little Mountain Little League in BC, defeated Panama 3-2 in an extra inning last night, 2 days after blanking Australia 4-0. And the injury-depleted Toronto Tempo, who visit the Seattle Storm on Wednesday, have found some short-term relief. The club signed 5'7" guard Keanu Williams to a 7-day extreme hardship contract as granted by the WNBA. From the Canadian Press, I'm Naira Ahmed.

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1: Oh, what a way to start the set. Hey, that is Amy Daly, and I think you're beautiful. Now the beautiful Mavericks with Here Comes the Rain.

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Now here comes Scotty McCreary, Cabin of Solo.

Scotty McCreery, what a great singer. A lot of great music from Mr. McCreery. And, well, I was sitting here just thinking about music that I enjoyed over the years. And one of the songs popped into my head from, would you believe, 1975. And it is a group from the Netherlands called Pussycat. And they had this couple of great country-sounding hits, and this is one of my favorites, and I just gotta play it. It's Pussycat with Mississippi.

0: Oh, yes, and I got a call from Henry saying, I love that song, too. So from us, our old fellas, we remember stuff from back in the 70s. This one, again, was the first big international hit for Pussycat in 1975, and they continued to make great music for quite a few years. They were very big in Europe and Netherlands, particularly in their home areas, and made some 17 albums and a lot of great music with that country sound that Mississippi started for them. And Smile was another one, and I'll get to play that for you another day. Right now, we got a message or two for you.
1: We want to hear from you. How can the government of Yukon make it easier for Yukoners to access services and meet regulatory requirements? Share your ideas on how we can improve, whether by reducing paperwork, making rules clearer, or updating regulations. 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Tonight's Lottomax jackpot is $10 million, and there's more. 10 chances to win $100,000. 18 plus only.

0: Oh, that is a little bit of Rhett Thomas. It goes like this. And what goes on that is new, Stuart?
1: Well, Whistlebend is going to be opening its first restaurant and bar.
0: First, and when is the opening?
1: I don't have like a set date here, but sometime mid-September it's supposed to open up. So that'll give everybody in Whitehorse, but Whistlebend residents in particular, somewhere else to go for a dinner out.
0: Yes, to dine out and. Yeah, have a relaxing evening. Well, that's good. Good for them. It saves them that long trip downtown.
1: Yeah, that is a. It can be a very long trip, especially if you go right when everybody's getting off work.
0: Mm-hmm.
1: It can be a bit of a.
0: It is a hassle. And speaking of getting off work and stuff. School is in.
1: That's right. Kids went back yesterday. So it's the school zones are in effect once again.
0: Remember that 30 kilometers an hour, folks. You must observe it because our children are very, very precious. So drive carefully.
1: Yep, drive carefully. Keep your eyes open for kids walking, cycling, and crossing the street.
0: Mm-hmm.
1: School zones are in effect from 7:30 in the morning till 4:30.
0: Till 4:30, yes.
1: So just be aware of that for safety's sake. And if safety isn't enough of a concern for you, the ticket is pretty hefty as well.
0: Yes, indeed. And Monday to Friday. Especially for the folks in Riverdale, the bottleneck that occurs when school starts, remember that. So either leave early or late.
1: I mean, it really depends. It depends on your relationship with your employer.
0: Yeah.
1: If they're okay with you coming in a few minutes late so you can avoid the rush, then so be it.
0: Yeah.
1: But, you know, talk to your boss before you do that.
0: Yes. Make sure that it's okay. Say, hey, boss, I'll work a little longer for being late. Hmm. Yeah, you can always make a deal, I'm sure.
1: I don't think that it's unreasonable to allow that kind of flexibility, you know, but ultimately it is a decision that has to be made between an employer and their employees. So I mean, if it were me in that position, I would say, you know what, I mean, as long as it makes sense, sure, go for it.
0: Oh yeah, sometimes it does make sense, and then other time, of course, it's time constraints make a difference there. But right now, time says it's time for the news.
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0: Report. This is Stuart Cardinal Bunnell with the Shone FM News for Tuesday, August 25th. Yukon Premier Curry Dixon has issued a statement in light of the trade war between Canada and the United States. In the statement, Dixon says that the Yukon stands with Prime Minister Mark Carney and his decision to walk away from negotiations with the U.S. and any deal that both threatens Canada's sovereignty and hinders its ability to negotiate trade agreements with other countries. Dixon goes on to say in his statement that both the tariffs imposed by the United States and the retaliatory tariffs from Canada will harm both economies and make life more expensive for everyone on both sides of the border. In his statement, Dixon encourages Yukoners to support local and Canadian businesses and to carefully consider where they choose to spend their money. Dixon also announced that the government of Yukon will not return U.S. liquor products to store shelves across the Yukon as part of its Team Canada response to U.S. tariffs. The government of Yukon has asked ATCO Electric Yukon to retain an independent third-party review of its billing practices, systems, and processes. In a joint statement, Minister of Energy, Mines and Resources Ted Laking and Minister of Justice Laura Lang acknowledged the frustration stemming from irregularities as a result of ATCO's billing system and that systemic issues need thorough investigation and resolution. The statement says that the costs of a formal Yukon Utilities Board investigation would further increase Yukon electricity bills, and that the Yukon government believes that it would be both unfair and unacceptable to ask Yukoners to pay for problems they did not create. The ministers say in their statement that the Yukon government has told ATCO that it expects the company to retain an independent third party at its sole expense to conduct a comprehensive review. The statement says that the review should determine the full extent of the issues, identify required changes, and provide recommendations to prevent similar problems from occurring in the future. Yukon RCMP's Crime Reduction Unit has charged two British Columbia men with drug trafficking offenses. In a media release, police say that members of the Crime Reduction Unit were involved in an ongoing investigation into suspected drug trafficking in Whitehorse earlier this month when a target vehicle was engaged in a traffic stop in Riverdale. According to the release, 24-year-old Ian Alexander Wilkins of Surrey, BC, and 18-year-old Adrian Stephen Crampton of Aldergrove, BC, were arrested and charged with possession of cocaine for the purpose of trafficking, possession of proceeds of crime over $5,000, and possession of proceeds of crime under $5,000. The release says that the Crime Reduction Unit obtained and executed Controlled Drugs and Substances Act search warrants, and as a result of those searches, police seized approximately 6.19 grams of cocaine packaged for resale and over $36,000 in cash believed to be proceeds of crime. Wilkins and Crampton appeared in court on August 8th and were released on electronic monitoring with conditions to reside in BC until their next court appearance on September 9th. That's the Shone FM News for Tuesday, August 25th. 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

And over drinking and under thinking. Oh, yeah, sometimes. Sometimes you just, well, do that. And now we have the Luke Combs with his latest, and it is Be By You.

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Oh, yes. Patti Loveless, one of the finest country singers ever come out of Nashville. I'm That Kind of Girl is the title of her tune. And Mr. Clint Black with one of his big hits, Killin' Time.

Oh, yes, Mr. Clint Black delivering his big hit, Killing Time. Oh, we have 13 minutes to go. And, oh, I should mention on Sunday, there is a special celebration of the artist Ted Harrison, celebrating his 100th birthday party. August 30th at Craig Lake, and it's hosted by Ted Harrison, Artist Retreat Society, inviting all artist lovers to help with the celebration. And that is Sunday, August 30th, 1 to 5 p.m. at 79 Craig Lake Road, Craig Lake, Yukon. And if you have questions, you can contact Ted Harrison's Cabin at gmail.com. But further to that, I will be talking with his son Charles on Thursday morning about 15 minutes after 8, and he'll be talking a bit about his artist father, Ted Harrison, and his time in the Yukon. And get you some interesting information about the artist. So join us Thursday, 8:15. Our music now, we have Wild Horses, I Will Survive is the song.

That is Wild Horses, I Will Survive. And now, Mr. Zach Top with Good Times and Tan Lines.

Oh, Mr. Zaktop and Good Times and Tan Lines. And next up, let's go to this lady, and that is Kacey Musgrave, and she's in a dry spell.

0: That is Miss Casey Musgrave taking me to the end of my show today, folks. Hope you enjoyed the music. And come back tomorrow, tomorrow morning, 7 to 10 as usual, for cool country music. And we'll do that for you once again. Enjoy the rest of the day, folks. Stay tuned, of course, for Indigenous Connection with Elaine Shorty, and have a great day.
1: Now this update from the Canadian Press. The federal government is upping existing tariffs on American steel and aluminum and slapping hefty new tariffs on American clothing, appliances, dairy products, seafood, as well as certain steel and aluminum derivatives products. The government also announced a $7.5 billion aid package that includes new loan programs for businesses and more flexibility in employment insurance. Ontario Premier Doug Ford's turning down the temperature in his verbal sparring with U.S. President Donald Trump. Ford tells CNN this morning things got a little heated and a little personal between himself and Trump. U.S. confidence in the economy has declined again this month, hitting its lowest level in 7 months. Americans remain frustrated with the economy after 5 years of elevated inflation. And Brazil's data protection regulator has fined TikTok's parent company over alleged failures in handling the personal data of children and teenagers. From the Canadian Press, I'm Jason White.
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top of the morning. It is 3 minutes after 10 a.m. And we're just going to get back in. Well, I guess we're going into the next song. Redbone.

We're sitting at 10 minutes after 10 a.m. Good morning. A little bit of an interruption in that last one. The song started before I could even introduce myself. I'm Elaine Shorty. I'll be with you until 1 o'clock this afternoon. You are listening to Indigenous Connections here on Shawn FM. I have some conditions for you, weather conditions for you across the Yukon. In Beaver Creek, mostly cloudy. Temperature sitting at 8. In Burwash, 11. They have a whole lot of sun there. CarMax, it's 6 degrees. Dawson, partly cloudy and 10. In Faro, they are the cold spot. Temperature sitting at 6, and they have fog. In Haines Junction, it is 8. In Mayo, mostly cloudy and 7. Old Crow, 14 degrees. In Pelly, 10. Rock River, 11. In Teslin, mostly cloudy and 12. Watson Lake, fairly cloudy. And temperature sitting at 13. Here in Whitehorse, partly cloudy, and the temperature is at 8, but the sun is starting to come out, so I don't think the clouds are going to stay for the entire day. So, yeah, that's kind of a good thing. We're going to get back into some more music real quick here. We're going to have a listen to Brooks and Dunn, Boots, Scootin' Boogie.

that's Teddy Swims here on Shawn FM and Lose Control. We have some birthdays out there in the Yukon. These are ones that I know of. So happy birthday to Lorraine Wolf, Shalay Sutherland, and Louise Linklater. Big happy birthday to you three ladies. Here is the Mavericks. Oh, what a thrill.

0: 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I tell my grandson to show respect to the woman in his life.
1: I got glue on my string. 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

0: Sam's got Red's Blues.
1: That's Murray Porter singing that tune, Red Blues. There will be funeral services for the late Elvin Griffith, will be held on Wednesday, August 26th at 1 p.m., and that'll be at the Champaign Community Hall. Everyone is welcome. His last ride will be leaving Whitehorse tomorrow, August 26th. Everyone should be at the Heritage Funeral Home by 10:30 a.m. Again, funeral services for the late Elvin Griffith will be held Wednesday, August 26th at 1 p.m., and that'll be at the Champaign Community Hall. Everyone is welcome to attend that. Here is Sarah McLaughlin and Angel.

It's like I'm sitting at a bus stop, waiting for a train. Exactly how I got here is hard to explain. My heart's in the right place, what's left of it, I guess.

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And when I'd almost convinced myself

We're 15 minutes away from 11 a.m. and a little bit of Chester Knight. Love me strong. If you're going to love me strong. Oh my gosh. I'm just having one of those mornings. It's kind of a weird, odd day for me. I don't know why. Not really particularly feeling sad or mad or anything. Just kind of mediocre, and I'm not really kind of used to that. Thinking about the fall, and actually, you know, I think I'm kind of ready for the fall. But a whole lot of procrastination going on right now at my house. I've got wood that I have to get piled, and I come home every day and I look at it and say, yep, I'll get it done. And then next morning I'm off to work, and in my rearview mirror is a great big pile still sitting there. So eventually I'll get to it. Anyways, we're going to get back into some more music. Willie Nelson, Lucas Nelson, Just Breathe. And that's what I'm telling myself, Elaine. Just breathe.

It's 6 minutes away from 11 a.m. Red Blaze and Drums. Going to play another one of Red Blaze, Here I Go Again. That's going to take us right to the news.

0: Now, this update from the Canadian Press. Canada's response to U.S. tariffs targets American steel, aluminum, appliances, clothing, seafood, and dairy. Officials briefing reporters say the government chose products from Canadian industries most affected by U.S. tariffs in order to protect their market share. New Brunswick Premier Susan Holt says the U.S. trade war has not reached a point where her province would stop supplying electricity to Maine, but Holt says she supports hitting the Americans where it hurts. Pennsylvania has reported the first two U.S. measles deaths this year. Both people who died were unvaccinated. The U.S. is currently enduring its worst year for measles since 1991. Its vaccination rates have fallen below the 95% coverage needed to prevent outbreaks. And evacuations are being ordered in rural Texas as wildfires pop up across the southern and western U.S. In Nevada, firefighters are making progress slowing a fire that forced thousands to evacuate in Reno over the weekend. From the Canadian Press, I'm Jason White.
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We're at 6 minutes after 11 a.m. and Cashton, my daughter, going to continue on this musical morning that we're having right now. Alison Krauss and Robert Plant, and please read the letter.

We're at 16 minutes after 11 a.m. Blue Rodeo and Try. Funeral services for Karen Jacqueline Florence Dawson will be on Monday, August 31st at 2 p.m. And it will be at the Sacred Heart Cathedral. That's at 406 Steele Street. A burial will follow, and then they will have a tea party at 5 p.m., and that will be at the Nequaticoo Potlatch House at Quanlin Dunn First Nation. Again, funeral services for Karen Jacqueline Florence Dawson will be on Monday, August 31st at 2 p.m. It'll be at the Sacred Heart Cathedral at 406 Steele Street. Burial will follow, and of course there will be a tea party at the Quanlin Dunn Nequaticoo Potlatch House. Our sincere condolences go out to the family of Karen Dawson, Malcolm, and her brothers and sisters, as well as the Dakloeti clan. Karen belonged to the Dakloeti clan, and that would be people from Teslin. Our sincere condolences go out to you. Here's Alan Jackson and Amazing Grace.

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1: It's 25 minutes after 11 a.m. Before that message, you heard the Eagles' Best of My Love. Here is Midland, and they're doing Wicked Game. You're listening to...

We're at about 21 minutes away from 12 o'clock, and I played a few tunes there. We started off with Garth Brooks and the Thunder Rolls. We just heard the Judds and Mama, He's Crazy. Going to carry on. Here is 6 Days on the Road, and the people that are doing this, they're called the Cadillac Three.

That's Prairie Oyster here on Shone FM, and that's One Way Track. We do have some sad news. I just checked. I had a listener that called a little while ago, and they had said that Dolly Parton had passed away. And we checked, and nothing came up, but it just came up. Yes, indeed. Country music legend Dolly Parton, she passed away today. Which is a real sad thing. Her family shared the news through video message on her official Instagram account. And it was done by her nephew, Brian Seaver. So I just thought, you know, I should share that because, yeah, it is. She's one of those. She's been around for an awfully long, long time. We're going to play Dolly right now, and she's going to be doing her song, Eagle When She Flies.

We're 5 minutes away from 12 o'clock, and I had started the music with Dolly Parton. I started off with Eagle When She Flies, and I just played Let It Be. And that was Dolly, and she joined Paul McCartney and Ringo Starr and did that. And just in case, she had passed away today, Dolly Parton. She's a country music legend. She passed away, and it's kind of funny, you know, because you kind of grow up with these people in your lives, not, you know, your neighbors or anything like that, but on the radio, that sort of thing. And I know, like, my aunties, they loved listening to her, and my mom, she loved sending out Eagle When She Flies when any of our birthdays, you know, her daughters, that sort of thing. So, yeah, it's a little bit of a shock because you don't really expect it, but she passed away today. She passed away in Nashville, Tennessee. Her family had shared the news through her official Instagram account, and she passed away following some recent health challenges that led her to postpone or cancel her previous concert appearances. So, yeah, just so people know, sadly, Dolly Parton had passed away today, and it's I think, you know, it's probably going to make a whole lot of people kind of sad out there, because she's one of those ladies where, like I said, you know, she's there. We hear her on the radio. I started working in broadcasting in the 80s and played music then. So she's been around for quite some time, and yeah, did some really good work. I'm going to get back into some more music now. And again, like condolences from the station here. Obviously Dolly Parton's family cannot hear us, but we can send it out and just say it, you know. And if any of you are affected by this, I do apologize. We're already having a hard time in the Yukon with a whole bunch of other things happening. But I thought, you know what, I should let people know that she had passed away. So I have done that. We're only about 2 minutes away from our news, and it'll be the 12 o'clock news. Getting us there, here's Alison Krauss and Union Station, and Down to the River to Pray. And

0: From the National Newsroom of the Canadian Press, I'm Naira Ahmed. More information about Canada's retaliatory tariffs on the United States is expected later today. Ottawa is also expected to give details on supports for workers that are affected by the 50% tariffs on about $28 billion worth of Canadian goods. Canadian Press reporter Lisa Laporte has more.
1: Finance Minister François-Philippe Champagne, Industry Minister Melanie Joly, Jobs Minister Patty Hajdu, and Artificial Intelligence Minister Evan Solomon are also expected to share details of supports for workers affected by tariffs. Prime Minister Mark Carney said Saturday the counter-tariffs would kick in on September 8th.
0: The Prime Minister is not expected at the announcement, as his itinerary says he will not attend any public events Tuesday. Carney suspended trade talks with the U.S. late Friday, accusing the country of trying to introduce last-minute demands that would limit Canada's ability to make trade deals with other countries and protect its culture and sovereignty. Meanwhile, Ontario Premier Doug Ford says the United States needs to feel the pain in response to Trump's latest tariff war escalation. Ford says he was against last week's proposed trade deal before the Canada-U.S. negotiations fell apart. Ford and Trump spent Monday trading insults, and reporters asked the premier about it.
2: Well, I can go back and forth with Trump. You know, I'm just not going to take the bait. This guy's a loser. He's going to be a loser, and simple as that. We're going to fight with everything we have. And you know something, I have more courage, more brains in my baby toe than he has in his whole body. So there you go.
0: Trump said the premier is better known as the, quote, less charismatic, intelligent, and overall unimpressive brother of the late, great Rob Ford. In British Columbia, around 180 wildfires are raging in the province as the BC Wildfire Service is warning of a return to hot, dry, and windy conditions this week. Before the weekend, the province had around 125 wildfires before a record 11,000 lightning strikes struck over the weekend. The service says crews were prepared for the storm. It also brought significant rainfall, helping to moderate fire behavior in a summer that's otherwise been very dry. And WestJet flight attendants have ratified a new collective agreement with the airline with a 90.2% vote in favor of the deal.
1: The Canadian Union of Public Employees says the agreement includes a more than 18% wage hike over 3 years, as well as new compensation for work done on the ground. The deal followed tough negotiations, particularly about boarding pay, that culminated in a one-day strike by some 4,400 cabin crew earlier this month. The aviation industry has been rattled by a series of labor actions over the past several years, with strikes by Air Canada flight attendants and WestJet mechanics briefly bringing operations at the country's two biggest airlines to a halt. Lisa Laporte, The Canadian Press.
0: This is The Canadian Press. In sports, the Toronto Blue Jays, two games back of the third and final AL wildcard berth, open a three-game series tonight at Rogers Centre against the red-hot Kansas City Royals. Veteran right-hander Max Scherzer will be on the mound for the Jays, while right-hander Seth Lugo is scheduled to start for the Royals, who have won 8 in a row. Meanwhile, Canada will be aiming to prolong its stay at the Little League World Series tonight when it plays South Korea in a must-win game in South Williamsport, Pennsylvania. The Vancouver-based team, which plays in the Little Mountain Little League in BC, defeated Panama 3-2 in an extra inning last night, 2 days after blanking Australia 4-0. And the injury-depleted Toronto Tempo, who visit the Seattle Storm on Wednesday, have found some short-term relief. The club signed 5'7" guard Keanu Williams to a 7-day extreme hardship contract as granted by the WNBA. From the Canadian Press, I'm Naira Ahmed.

It's 16 minutes after 12, and that's Reba McEntire along with Brooks and Dunn. If you see him, if you see her. Before that, actually, I played a few songs, Till I Gain Control with Emmylou Harris, and then we started that one off with Alison Krauss. Union Station, the lucky one. I have weather conditions for you. In Beaver Creek, mostly cloudy and 14. In Burwash, temperature sitting at 14. They do have partly cloud there as well. In Carmack, 17. In Dawson, mainly sunny and 17. Farrell, partly cloudy and 15. In Haines Junction, temperature sitting at 16 right at the moment. Mayo, partly cloudy and 17. In Old Crow, temperature sitting at 15. In Pelly, 15 degrees. Rock River, 13. In Tevslin, mostly cloudy and 14. Watson Lake, partly cloudy and 17. Here in Whitehorse, we are still sitting at 13. And we do have a whole lot of cloud out there. We're getting closer to our 12:30 news, getting us there a little bit more. We're going to have a listen to Joy of My Life, and it's done by Chris Stapleton.

0: We're 26 minutes after 12 o'clock. We're getting pretty close to our news at 12:30. Getting us there, a little bit of Dixie Chicks, as well as Ricky Skaggs and Walk Softly. It's not happening. Try that again. Walk Softly on This Heart of Mine. Nope, not going to do it. Oh, my goodness.
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1: This is Stuart Cardinal Bunnell with the Shonet M News for Tuesday, August 25th. Yukon Premier Curry Dixon has issued a statement in light of the trade war between Canada and the United States. In the statement, Dixon says that the Yukon stands with Prime Minister Mark Carney and his decision to walk away from negotiations with the U.S. and any deal that both threatens Canada's sovereignty and hinders its ability to negotiate trade agreements with other countries. Dixon goes on to say in his statement that both the tariffs imposed by the United States and the retaliatory tariffs from Canada will harm both economies and make life more expensive for everyone on both sides of the border. In his statement, Dixon encourages Yukoners to support local and Canadian businesses and to carefully consider where they choose to spend their money. Dixon also announced that the government of Yukon will not return U.S. liquor products to store shelves across the Yukon as part of its Team Canada response to U.S. tariffs. The government of Yukon has asked ATCO Electric Yukon to retain an independent third-party review of its billing practices, systems, and processes. In a joint statement, Minister of Energy, Mines and Resources Ted Laking and Minister of Justice Laura Lang acknowledged the frustration stemming from irregularities as a result of ATCO's billing system and that systemic issues need thorough investigation and resolution. The statement says that the costs of a formal Yukon Utilities Board investigation would further increase Yukon electricity bills, and that the Yukon government believes that it would be both unfair and unacceptable to ask Yukoners to pay for problems they did not create. The ministers say in their statement that the Yukon government has told ATCO that it expects the company to retain an independent third party at its sole expense to conduct a comprehensive review. The statement says that the review should determine the full extent of the issues, identify required changes, and provide recommendations to prevent similar problems from occurring in the future. Yukon RCMP's Crime Reduction Unit has charged two British Columbia men with drug trafficking offenses. In a media release, police say that members of the Crime Reduction Unit were involved in an ongoing investigation

0: into suspected drug trafficking in Whitehorse earlier this month when a target vehicle was engaged in a traffic stop in Riverdale. According to the release, 24-year-old Ian Alexander Wilkins of Surrey, B.C. and 18-year-old Adrian Stephen Crampton of Aldergrove, B.C. were arrested and charged with possession of cocaine for the purpose of trafficking, possession of proceeds of crime over $5,000, and possession of proceeds of crime under $5,000. The release says that the Crime Reduction Unit obtained and executed controlled Drugs and Substances Act search warrants, and as a result of those searches, police seized approximately 6.19 grams of cocaine packaged for resale and over $36,000 in cash believed to be proceeds of crime. Wilkins and Crampton appeared in court on August 8th and were released on electronic monitoring with conditions to reside in BC until their next court appearance on September 9th. That's the Shone FM News for Tuesday, August 25th. 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
2: Hey-ya, hey, hey-ya, hey.

We're 22 minutes away from 1 o'clock and Alan Jackson. And where were you when the world stopped turning? I'm going to continue on with some music, getting ready for me to walk out the door. And we'll have Stuart come in here. He's covering for Patrick while he's away. We're going to have a listen to some Jeff Beckley, and he's going to be doing Hallelujah. Yeah, I like this version.

It's 14 minutes away from 1 o'clock, and that is Jeff Buckley and doing that song Hallelujah. I do have a funeral announcement. The funeral services for the late Alvin Griffith will be held on Wednesday. That's tomorrow, August 26th, and it will be at 1 o'clock at the Champaign Community Hall. Everyone is welcome to attend. His last ride will be leaving Whitehorse tomorrow, August 26th. Everybody should meet at the Heritage Funeral Home at 10:30 a.m. And what I've been doing lately is I will play a song when I think that they're heading out, and it's usually a song that that the departed would enjoy. And I was told that that the Country Roads Take Me Home would be a good tune. So tomorrow, probably around 11 a.m., I'll be playing Don Denver, and that'll just be starting off with Alvin Griffith's home, ride home, his last ride home to Champaign. We're going to get back into some more music. We're getting really close to our news. Here is Sawyer Brown, and the name of the tune is This Time.

A little bit of Randy Travis in 1982. I was pretty young in 1982, but I'm not going to talk about that. Going to get back into some more music. Here is Tommy Overstreet. I don't know you anymore. I'm getting ready to walk out the door at 1 o'clock. Of course, we do have Stuart who's going to come in. He is covering for Patrick. But, yeah, anyways, Tommy Overstreet.

0: From the National Newsroom of the Canadian Press, I'm Naira Ahmed. More information about Canada's retaliatory tariffs on the United States is expected later today. Ottawa is also expected to give details on supports for workers that are affected by the 50% tariffs on about $28 billion worth of Canadian goods. Canadian Press reporter Lisa Laporte has more.
1: Finance Minister François-Philippe Champagne, Industry Minister Melanie Joly, Jobs Minister Patty Hajdu, and Artificial Intelligence Minister Evan Solomon are also expected to share details of supports for workers affected by tariffs. Prime Minister Mark Carney said Saturday the counter-tariffs would kick in on September 8th.
0: The Prime Minister is not expected at the announcement, as his itinerary says he will not attend any public events Tuesday. Carney suspended trade talks with the U.S. late Friday, accusing the country of trying to introduce last-minute demands that would limit Canada's ability to make trade deals with other countries and protect its culture and sovereignty. Meanwhile, Ontario Premier Doug Ford says the United States needs to feel the pain in response to Trump's latest tariff war escalation. Ford says he was against last week's proposed trade deal before the Canada-U.S. negotiations fell apart. Ford and Trump spent Monday trading insults, and reporters asked the premier about it.
2: Well, I can go back and forth with Trump. You know, I'm just not going to take the bait. This guy's a loser. He's going to be a loser. And simple as that. We're going to fight with everything we have. And you know something? I have more courage, more brains in my baby toe than he has in his whole body. So there you go.
0: Trump said the premier is better known as the, quote, less charismatic, intelligent, and overall unimpressive brother of the late, great Rob Ford. In British Columbia, around 180 wildfires are raging in the province as the BC Wildfire Service is warning of a return to hot, dry, and windy conditions this week. Before the weekend, the province had around 125 wildfires before a record 11,000 lightning strikes struck over the weekend. The service says crews were prepared for the storm that also brought significant rainfall, helping to moderate fire behavior in a summer that's otherwise been very dry. And WestJet flight attendants have ratified a new collective agreement with the airline with a 90.2% vote in favor of the deal.
1: The Canadian Union of Public Employees says the agreement includes a more than 18% wage hike over 3 years, as well as new compensation for work done on the ground. The deal followed tough negotiations, particularly about boarding pay, that culminated in a one-day strike by some 4,400 cabin crew earlier this month. The aviation industry has been rattled by a series of labor actions over the past several years, with strikes by Air Canada flight attendants and WestJet mechanics briefly bringing operations at the country's two biggest airlines to a halt. Lisa Laporte, The Canadian Press.
0: This is The Canadian Press. In sports, the Toronto Blue Jays, two games back of the third and final AL wildcard berth, open a three-game series tonight at Rogers Centre against the red-hot Kansas City Royals. Veteran right-hander Max Scherzer will be on the mound for the Jays, while right-hander Seth Lugo is scheduled to start for the Royals, who have won 8 in a row. Meanwhile, Canada will be aiming to prolong its stay at the Little League World Series tonight when it plays South Korea in a must-win game in South Williamsport, Pennsylvania. The Vancouver-based team, which plays in the Little Mountain Little League in BC, defeated Panama 3-2 in an extra inning last night, 2 days after blanking Australia 4-0. And the injury-depleted Toronto Tempo, who visit the Seattle Storm on Wednesday, have found some short-term relief. The club signed 5'7" guard Keanu Williams to a 7-day extreme hardship contract as granted by the WNBA. From the Canadian Press, I'm Naira Ahmed.
3: Thank you, Naira, for that. I'm Stuart Cardinal-Bunnell, filling in for Patrick while he's off for another couple days. Neon Country's going to get started in just a moment. Before we do, though, we're going to take a quick look at the weather. At the Whitehorse Airport, mostly cloudy and 13. Beaver Creek, mostly cloudy and 14. Burwash, partly cloudy and 14. Carmack, sitting at 17 this hour. Dawson City, mainly sunny and 17. Faro, partly cloudy and 15. Haines Junction, sitting at 16 this hour. Mayo, partly cloudy and 17. Old Crow, sitting at 15. Teslin, mostly cloudy and 14. Watson Lake, partly cloudy and 17. And once again, at the Whitehorse Airport, mostly cloudy and 13. Like I said, we're going to kick things off on Neon Country with a little bit of Luke Combs. This is There it is. Number 31 on the charts this week. 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

0: Coho are coming, and so is the Haines Alaska Coho Derby. 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

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You're listening to Neon Country on Shone FM 98.1 in Whitehorse, 90.5 in the communities. Wanted to let you know that there are funeral services for the late Alvin Griffith that will be held tomorrow at 1 p.m. at the Champaign Community Hall. All are welcome, and his last ride will be leaving Whitehorse on Wednesday at 10:30 a.m. Anyone who's going for the last ride is to meet at Heritage Funeral Home at 10:30. Once again, that's funeral services for the late Alvin Griffith to be held tomorrow, 1 p.m. at the Champaign Community Hall. We'll jump back into the tunes now. I've got Casey Musgraves on deck with Dry Spell. 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

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You're listening to Neon Country on Shone FM, 98.1 in Whitehorse, 90.5 in the communities. How's it going? I'm Stuart Cardinal Bunnell. It's about 6 minutes to 2 o'clock. Sorry, math is not my strong suit. I learned how to count to 60 and then I stopped. So yes, it's about approximately 6 minutes to 2 o'clock. We got some more music to help get us just a little bit closer to the Canadian Press News at 2. And to help us on that wonderful journey, I've got a little bit of Josh Stumpf with Johnny Walker Back to Me. 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

0: From the National Newsroom of the Canadian Press, I'm Naira Ahmed. More information about Canada's retaliatory tariffs on the United States is expected later today. Ottawa is also expected to give details on supports for workers that are affected by the 50% tariffs on about $28 billion worth of Canadian goods. Canadian Press reporter Lisa Laporte has more.
1: Finance Minister François-Philippe Champagne, Industry Minister Melanie Joly, Jobs Minister Patty Hajdu, and Artificial Intelligence Minister Evan Solomon are also expected to share details of supports for workers affected by tariffs. Prime Minister Mark Carney said Saturday the counter-tariffs would kick in on September 8th.
0: The Prime Minister is not expected at the announcement, as his itinerary says he will not attend any public events Tuesday. Carney suspended trade talks with the U.S. late Friday, accusing the country of trying to introduce last-minute demands that would limit Canada's ability to make trade deals with other countries and protect its culture and sovereignty. Meanwhile, Ontario Premier Doug Ford says the United States needs to feel the pain in response to Trump's latest tariff war escalation. Ford says he was against last week's proposed trade deal before the Canada-U.S. negotiations fell apart. Ford and Trump spent Monday trading insults, and reporters asked the premier about it.
2: Well, I can go back and forth with Trump. You know, I'm just not going to take the bait. This guy's a loser. He's going to be a loser, and simple as that. We're going to fight with everything we have. And you know something, I have more courage, more brains in my baby toe than he has in his whole body. So there you go.
0: Trump said the premier is better known as the, quote, less charismatic, intelligent, and overall unimpressive brother of the late, great Rob Ford. In British Columbia, around 180 wildfires are raging in the province as the BC Wildfire Service is warning of a return to hot, dry, and windy conditions this week. Before the weekend, the province had around 125 wildfires before a record 11,000 lightning strikes struck over the weekend. The service says crews were prepared for the storm that also brought significant rainfall, helping to moderate fire behavior in a summer that's otherwise been very dry. And WestJet flight attendants have ratified a new collective agreement with the airline with a 90.2% vote in favor of the deal.
1: The Canadian Union of Public Employees says the agreement includes a more than 18% wage hike over 3 years, as well as new compensation for work done on the ground. The deal followed tough negotiations, particularly about boarding pay, that culminated in a one-day strike by some 4,400 cabin crew earlier this month. The aviation industry has been rattled by a series of labor actions over the past several years, with strikes by Air Canada flight attendants and WestJet mechanics briefly bringing operations at the country's two biggest airlines to a halt. Lisa Laporte, The Canadian Press.
0: This is The Canadian Press. In sports, the Toronto Blue Jays, two games back of the third and final AL wildcard berth, open a three-game series tonight at Rogers Centre against the red-hot Kansas City Royals. Veteran right-hander Max Scherzer will be on the mound for the Jays, while right-hander Seth Lugo is scheduled to start for the Royals, who have won 8 in a row. Meanwhile, Canada will be aiming to prolong its stay at the Little League World Series tonight when it plays South Korea in a must-win game in South Williamsport, Pennsylvania. The Vancouver-based team, which plays in the Little Mountain Little League in BC, defeated Panama 3-2 in an extra inning last night, 2 days after blanking Australia 4-0. And the injury-depleted Toronto Tempo, who visit the Seattle Storm on Wednesday, have found some short-term relief. The club signed 5'7" guard Keanu Williams to a 7-day extreme hardship contract as granted by the WNBA. From the Canadian Press, I'm Naira Ahmed.
3: Thank you, Naira. Let's take a quick look at the weather across the territory this hour. In Whitehorse, mostly cloudy and 15. In Beaver Creek, mostly cloudy and 17. In Burwash, partly cloudy and 16. Carmack sitting at 18 this hour. Dawson City's the hot spot in the territory, partly cloudy and 19 this hour. Faro, partly cloudy and 17. Haines Junction sitting at 18. Mayo, partly cloudy and 17. Old Crow sitting at 16. Teslin has some light rain showers at 14. Watson Lake, mostly cloudy and 19. And once again at the Whitehorse Airport, mostly cloudy and 15. How's it going? I'm Stuart Cardinal Bunnell, filling in for Patrick while he's away. I got a call, and for some reason, I wasn't really thinking about what Patrick would do if he were here. because typically, because I'm covering for his show, I just do what he tells me before he leaves. And what he usually tells me is keep it as close to what I usually play as possible. So when this caller made his request, my first thought was that's not something that Patrick would normally play on his show, and it isn't. But in light of losing Dolly Parton today, if you haven't heard, Dolly Parton has died at the age of 80 today. But I do think that it is appropriate, and I'm certain that Patrick would agree to play a little bit of Dolly Parton in her memory. Now, if I know anything about Dolly Parton, and I don't, I don't think that she would want us to be terribly, terribly sad and mourning. And, you know, I mean, we can grieve in our way, but I do think that she would prefer to celebrate her life. And with that in mind, I'm going to play my favorite tune by Dolly Parton, which never fails to put a smile on my face. So right now on Neon Country, we're going to play a little bit of Dolly Parton. This is 9 to 5. 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

That's the late, great Dolly. The late, great Dolly Parton, which are words that I hoped that I wouldn't have to say. But unfortunately, we did lose Dolly Parton today, so I figured to play a little bit of 9 to 5 to brighten things up and remember her in a way that felt appropriate. With that, we are going to jump back into our regularly scheduled programming. I've got Sully Burrows on deck. This is Put It On Me. 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

George Jones with Choices by special request from one of our listeners. I hope you enjoyed it, because that's probably the last George Jones I'm going to play for today. And actually, you know what? 40 minutes left of the show is definitely the last George Jones I'm going to play for this show. How's it going? I'm Stuart Cardinal Bunnell. This is Neon Country, where we typically play Canada's Country Top 40 chart in whatever order the algorithm spits out for me. I do take requests, though, from time to time. I know Patrick does as well. I do have a request coming up for you very, very soon. Before we get to it, though, I want to remind you that I am taking calls for one more name for our MoviePass giveaway, but that's going to be coming up a little bit later this hour. Just wanted to give you a heads up and maybe make you hesitate before turning off the radio. That said, this request comes from Marsh Lake Brad with Love. It's Charlie Daniels' band with Simple Man. You're listening to Neon Country on Shone FM.

16, Brody with A Man Without a Woman. You're listening to Neon Country on Shone FM, 98.1 in Whitehorse, 90.5 in the communities. How's it going? I'm Stuart Cardinal Bunnell. I've got one name for the draw already. Thank you, Brad. But I do think that it's time to get another name into the draw for the Movie Pass giveaway that's going on this Friday. The draw's going to be done right here on Neon Country. Patrick should be back by then. But the thing that you are going to want to know before we get to the phone lines is what's playing. So first thing that's going to be playing at the Yukon Theater this weekend, starting on Friday, is The End of Oak Street. And I don't fully understand what it's about, but I can tell from the trailer that there are dinosaurs involved. That's about as good as it gets, especially if you missed your chance to see Jurassic Park on the big screen for Classics Week earlier this month. We've also got Toxic, which also opens on Friday. But you know what? If those movies aren't really your thing, we've also got Cat Video Fest, which runs from Sunday, August 30th to Monday, August 31st. And that's exactly what it says on the tin. It's a festival of cat videos for 2026. Or if you want something that's a little bit more grounded, Boyhood is back in theaters for its 4K remaster. This, of course, is the movie that was filmed over the course of 12 years with the same cast. It's Richard Linklater's movie. Really spectacular stuff. Absolutely glowing reviews from critics and other filmmakers alike. Going to be in town for one night only this Sunday, August 30th at 8 p.m. So if any of those sound interesting, or if you've got your eye on something that's coming to theaters in the future, I'm seeing Coyote versus Acme is going to be coming to the Yukon Theater on September 11th. But if any of these movies, or if you've got one in mind that you want to see, you can see it on somebody else's dime. All you got to do is give me a call.

at 668-6676. And let me know what movie you want to go see, and I'll put you in to the draw, which is going to happen on Friday here on Neon Country. Once again, that's 668-6676 to get entered into the Movie Pass giveaway draw. We'll jump back into the tunes here. I've got James Barker Band on deck with After Dark, Carry Me Home. 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
0: Tonight's Lotto Max jackpot is $10 million, and there's more. 10 chances to win $100,000. 18 plus only.

Cameron Whitcomb with Kingdom of Fear. That's just about going to do it for Neon Country today. Thank you so much for joining me. I'm Stuart Cardinal Bunnell. I've been sitting in for Patrick this week. As soon as he's back, I will hand the show over to him, but can't hand it to him if he's not here. So don't worry, though. I'm leaving you in capable hands. William Carlick is coming up with The Drive Home. Really killer playlist that he's got lined up already. I'm looking at The Who, The Rolling Stones, and some Chilliwack later on in his show. It's going to be a good one. To get you to the Canadian Press News at 3 o'clock, however, I've got a little bit of Brooks and Dunn to take us away. It's Boot Scootin' Boogie. 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

0: From the National Newsroom of the Canadian Press, I'm Lisa Laporte. The federal government is upping tariffs on some American steel and aluminum products in retaliation for the U.S. imposing tariffs last week on nearly $28 billion of Canadian goods. Finance Minister François-Philippe Champagne made today's announcement.
1: Today I'm announcing that Canada will match the United States tariffs dollar for dollar, rate for rate. Effective September 8, Canada will impose counter tariffs of up to 15, 25, or 50% on 27.6 billion in imports from the United States of America.
0: The government also announced a $7.5 billion aid package for Canadian businesses impacted by the trade war. U.S. President Donald Trump is threatening to change the name of Lake Ontario. He took to his Truth Social site this morning to say that the U.S. is giving serious consideration to renaming the body of water Lake America. He also said the U.S. doesn't expect to continue doing business with Ontario for much longer. Trump's post comes after he and Ontario Premier Doug Ford engaged in a war of words yesterday, with Ford calling Trump a loser. Former Alberta Premiers Jason Kenney and Rachel Notley are co-chairing a Canadian Chamber of Commerce campaign to make the case for why Canada should stay united. Notley says she and Kenney disagree on plenty of things, but do agree the upcoming referendum in Alberta is bad for business in the province and bad timing during the escalating trade war with the U.S. The Canadian Institute for Health Information says hospitalizations for kids and adults riding e-scooters rose by close to 40% in the past year. And a beloved music icon has died.
2: Dolly Parton, singer-songwriter, actress, and advocate for children's literacy, has died at 80 in Nashville, her family saying it was peaceful. Her career spanned decades with hits like Jolene, I Will Always Love You, and 9 to 5. Born in Tennessee, she rose from humble beginnings, which she spoke with the AP about.
3: I'm just working, girl. I always say, and it's the truth, that I am a workhorse that looks like a show horse.
2: She wrote hundreds of songs, totaling more than 100 million worldwide sales, more than a billion streams, winning 10 Grammys with 55 nominations and 2 Oscar nominations for her music.
3: I wore a lot of makeup, I wore a lot of hair, and my look, sincerely, came from a very honest place. It was a country girl's idea of glamour, just like my song of Backwoods Barbie. I wanted to be pretty more than anything in the world.
2: In the end, she had it all. Talent, beauty inside and out, and the adoration of fans worldwide. I'm Julie Walker.
0: This is the Canadian Press. In sports, the Toronto Blue Jays have placed right-handed pitcher Shane Bieber on the 15-day injured list with an inflammation of an upper body muscle. The Jays are 2 games out of a wild card spot as they head into a 3-game series with the visiting Kansas City Royals tonight. Montreal's Felix Auger-Aliassime and Alexandra Ayala of the Philippines lost in straight sets to Gael Monfils of France and Alina Svitolina of Ukraine in first-round mixed doubles action at the U.S. Open. Atlanta Hawks guard Nikhil Alexander-Walker will once again play for Canada as the nation pushes to qualify for next year's FIBA World Cup. He's one of 15 players named to Canada's roster for upcoming qualifying games against Panama and Argentina. And defending Tour de France champion Tadej Pogačar took a big step toward winning the Spanish Vuelta for the first time by claiming the 4th stage in dominant fashion. From the Canadian Press, I'm Lisa Laporte.
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That was Paul McCartney and Steve Miller from the Steve Miller Band, and it's a song called Young Boy. You're listening to William Carlick here on the Drive Home Show for this Tuesday, August 25th. Glad that you're finding the time to tune in. I hope you're having a good time out there in Radio Land, and nothing but the best of all songs coming your way on Shone FM.

0: Boston with a song called Smokin', and talk about a classic rock. That band is 50 years old and they're still smoking on the airwaves, including here on Shawn FM with your host William Kerlick. And before that we heard Big Wreck, that song, and coming up next is another classic band and singer, John Fogerty and CCR.
1: Jump over.

That was Tom Petty and the Heartbreakers, American Girl. And coming up next, a request for Fox on the Run by a band called Sweet.

0: That was Stevie Nicks, Talk to Me. And before that, we heard Bryan Adams, 51 State, or 51st State. And that's, I guess, a political song of what's going on in the real world in our country. But right here, we'll just focus on the good stuff, which is the classic rock. And stay tuned for more with your host, William Kerlick.
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That was a band called Bad Finger, No Matter What. And before that, we heard Nazareth, Turn On Your Receiver, which is basically your cell phone or your iPhone or all the other apparatus that you listen to online.

That was Who going mobile. That was some of the sounds they made way back without computer and all the other gadgets that's available, like including AI, that's available to any musician today. And before that, we had Rolling Stones' Hang Fire. This is William Carlick on Shone FM, and I was just thinking about the up-and-coming weekend, and I'm just looking at all the things that are happening. When I say things, there's potlatches, there's funerals, and there's headstone potlatches, and you name it. There's many options, and only a few we can participate in. So that's the reality of running out of time this time of the year.

0: That was Trooper 3 dressed up to the nines. And before that, it was Heart Never. Currently in our beautiful city right now, we're sitting at plus 17. And for a minute there, I saw the sun shining on 2nd Avenue. But then again, somebody switched it off.
1: Tonight's Lottomax jackpot is $10 million. And there's more. 10 chances to win $100,000. 18 plus only.

0: From the National Newsroom of the Canadian Press, I'm Lisa Laporte. Prime Minister Mark Carney has stressed the importance of a united Team Canada approach in phone calls with other party leaders about the state of trade talks with the U.S. The Prime Minister's office says Carney briefed the opposition leaders about Canada's new measures responding to the escalating trade war. Conservative leader Pierre Poilievre spoke to reporters in Windsor, Ontario today.
1: Canadians must stand united. United in putting our country first, united for our workers, our consumers, our families. We must stand united in condemning the unjustified tariffs by President Trump, and we must stand united for the many people who are now afraid for their jobs and their livelihoods.
0: Ottawa announced new retaliatory tariffs on a range of U.S. goods and hiked existing duties on steel and aluminum to 50%. Investigations are being launched after a ground crew worker at Montreal Trudeau International Airport was struck by a plane and died. The International Association of Machinists and Aerospace Workers says the man was a member and an employee of ground handling company Somseek. He was hit while an Airbus 350 bound for Paris was preparing for departure last night. He died later in hospital. New data shows the number of children and adults ending up in hospital with injuries related to e-scooters has jumped over the past year. The Canadian Institute for Health Information says there were 837 hospitalizations between April 2025 and March of this year, up from 601 in the same period the year prior. That's an increase of nearly 40%. Jeffrey Epstein's former girlfriend is staying put in U.S. federal prison.
2: A federal judge rejects Ghislaine Maxwell's claim her sex trafficking conviction was a complete miscarriage of justice. Judge Paul Engelmeyer says the basis for the claim by Jeffrey Epstein's former girlfriend and associate is speculation, distortions, and/or outright falsehoods. Maxwell wants to set aside her conviction and be freed from prison on the grounds that there was substantial new evidence. In a habeas petition last December, she said information was withheld at her trial and false testimony given to the jury. Engelmeyer says the claim is demonstrably meritless and her petition falls very far from the mark. Julie Walker, New York.
0: And iconic country music superstar Dolly Parton has died at the age of 80. Parton's publicist says she passed away today in Nashville. This is the Canadian Press. In sports, the Toronto Blue Jays and Kansas City Royals are at play this hour in Major League Baseball action. The Jays have placed right-handed pitcher Shane Bieber on the 15-day injured list with inflammation of an upper body muscle. The Jays are two games out of a wild card spot in the American League. Montreal's Felix Auger-Aliassime and Alexandra Ayala of the Philippines lost in straight sets today to Gael Monfils of France and Elena Svitolina of Ukraine in first-round mixed doubles action at the U.S. Open. Defensive back Kabion Ento has been named the CFL's top player of the week after he helped the Montreal Alouettes to a blowout win over the Ottawa Redblacks. Ento recorded his second career touchdown in the 46-16 victory with an interception and set up another score with a forced fumble. From the Canadian Press, I'm Lisa Laporte.

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2: 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Hey You, starting off Hour 2 with your host William Carlicker on Shone FM. Glad that you're still tuned in. I hope you're having a good afternoon. And songs coming up is Don't You Forget and also Nothing Matters Anymore.

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0: Shona Fem is looking for a general manager. Reporting to the board of directors, the GM is responsible for the overall leadership, management, and strategic direction of Shona Fem and Northern Native Broadcasting Yukon. 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Interested applicants are invited to submit a resume and cover letter describing their broadcasting and leadership experience and their interest in joining Shona Fem. The closing date for the position will be September the 11th, 2026. 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
5: It's August 25th, and a happy birthday to Gene Simmons of KISS. True story, Gene once ran into Al Franken at a gym. Gene threatened to, and I'm paraphrasing here, kick Al's butt on the racquetball court. But Al destroyed him, so Gene demands a rematch and starts taunting Al with chicken noises. Al later calls Gene, quote, most awful person I've ever met. So there you go. Happy birthday, Gene. August 25th, 1984, Motley Crue's Nikki Sixx tackles Eddie Van Halen backstage at the Monsters of Rock Festival. Then he proceeds to bite Eddie in the stomach. When Eddie gets up, Vince Neil tackles him and bites Eddie on the hand. Turns out it's a game Motley Crue likes to play when drunk. Later, Eddie played the game, Doc, I think I have hepatitis. For more, visit us at paulschafersdayinrock.com or find us on Facebook.

0: studios in Whitehorse, Yukon. 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
1: This is Stuart Cardinal Bunnell with the Shonathem News for Tuesday, August 25th. Yukon Premier Curry Dixon has issued a statement in light of the trade war between Canada and the United States. In the statement, Dixon says that the Yukon stands with Prime Minister Mark Carney and his decision to walk away from negotiations with the U.S. and any deal that both threatens Canada's sovereignty and hinders its ability to negotiate trade agreements with other countries. Dixon goes on to say in his statement that both the tariffs imposed by the United States and the retaliatory tariffs from Canada will harm both economies and make life more expensive for everyone on both sides of the border. In his statement, Dixon encourages Yukoners to support local and Canadian businesses and to carefully consider where they choose to spend their money. Dixon also announced that the government of Yukon will not return U.S. liquor products to store shelves across the Yukon as part of its Team Canada response to U.S. tariffs. The government of Yukon has asked ATCO Electric Yukon to retain an independent third-party review of its billing practices, systems, and processes. In a joint statement, Minister of Energy, Mines and Resources Ted Laking and Minister of Justice Laura Lang acknowledged the frustration stemming from irregularities as a result of ATCO's billing system and that systemic issues need thorough investigation and resolution. The statement says that the costs of a formal Yukon Utilities Board investigation would further increase Yukon electricity bills, and that the Yukon government believes that it would be both unfair and unacceptable to ask Yukoners to pay for problems they did not create. The ministers say in their statement that the Yukon government has told ATCO that it expects the company to retain an independent third party at its sole expense to conduct a comprehensive review. The statement says that the review should determine the full extent of the issues, identify

0: Charged with possession of cocaine for the purpose of trafficking, possession of proceeds of crime over $5,000, and possession of proceeds of crime under $5,000. The release says that the Crime Reduction Unit obtained and executed Controlled Drugs and Substances Act search warrants, and as a result of those searches, police seized approximately 6.19 grams of cocaine packaged for resale and over $36,000 in cash believed to be proceeds of crime. Wilkins and Crampton appeared in court on August 8th and were released on electronic monitoring with conditions to reside in BC until their next court appearance on September 9th. That's the Shone FM News for Tuesday, August 25th. 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
1: 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Our time is 4:39, and our temperature here in our beautiful city of Whitehorse is plus 18. And wouldn't it be good if we had nothing but sunny days?

That was Tears for Fears. Everybody wants to rule the world. Isn't that the truth? And nobody has it under control except the one that created it, the creator.

to me. I need it so bad. Oh, mean it to me. I need it so bad.

That was Wang Chung, Everybody Have Fun Tonight. And before that, we heard John Cougar Mellencamp, Crumbling Down. Our time here is 4:57 and taking us closer to the top of the hour where we will entertain national news. And after that will be the last hour with your host, William Carlig, on Shona FM to 6. And who knows, I'll have a bunch of good classic rock lined up for you. So stay tuned. Taking us closer to that is Marmalade's Reflection of My Life for all of you.

0: From the National Newsroom of the Canadian Press, I'm Hannah Stolz. Canada is increasing tariffs on American steel and aluminum products from 25 to 50% in retaliation for the United States imposing tariffs on nearly $28 billion of Canadian goods. Ottawa says it's matching the dollar amount of the U.S. tariffs, but the list doesn't include all of the same items targeted by President Donald Trump. During today's announcement, Industry Minister Melanie Joly told Canadians they should buy domestic products.
1: This morning, I had the chance to talk with many associations of retailers to really have them on board to make sure that at your grocers, at your local shop, that you understand what are the Canadian products. And I have their support to make sure that's the case. And we will push them to make sure that that's the case.
0: The government also announced a $7.5 billion aid package for Canadian businesses impacted by the U.S. trade war. Among the measures are new loan programs for businesses and more flexibility to apply for employment insurance. A ground crew worker struck by a plane at Montreal's airport has now died.
2: The man worked for ground handling company Semseek. He was struck Monday evening by a Paris-bound flight pushing back for departure. The worker was rushed to hospital in life-threatening condition, but he since died. The airline French Bee says the accident involved one of its aircraft, and it's fully cooperating with Canadian authorities. The Transportation Safety Board of Canada is among the agencies now investigating what happened. Jason White, The Canadian Press.
0: New data shows the number of children and adults ending up in hospital with injuries related to e-scooters has jumped over the past year. The Canadian Institute for Health Information says there were 837 hospitalizations between April 2025 and March 2026, up from 601 in the same period the year prior. That's an increase of nearly 40%. Fractures and head and brain injuries were among the most common reasons e-scooter riders were hospitalized. A U.S. federal judge has rejected claims of miscarriage of justice by Ghislaine Maxwell in her bid to be released from prison. The judge says claims by Jeffrey Epstein's former girlfriend and longtime associate that new evidence had emerged in her case was demonstrably meritless. Maxwell filed a petition last December in an effort to set aside her sex trafficking conviction and free her from a 20-year prison sentence.

Iconic American songwriter, singer, and actor Dolly Parton has died at age 80. Her career spanned decades with hits like Jolene and I Will Always Love You. Born in Tennessee, she rose from humble beginnings to become a country music icon. She later became a successful actor and businesswoman, and Parton was also a philanthropist, founding her Imagination Library to promote children's literacy. This is the Canadian Press. In sports, the Toronto Blue Jays are back on home turf to start a three-game series with the Kansas City Royals. The Jays entered the contest two games out of a wild card spot. Kansas City comes to Toronto on an eight-game winning streak. John Schneider says he's hopeful pitcher Shane Bieber will be back sometime this season. The Blue Jays have placed Bieber on the 15-day injured list with an inflamed muscle under his right shoulder. Bieber had pitched well in August, and his injury is a blow to a Jays team fighting for a playoff spot. Alina Svitolina has never won a U.S. Open title, and neither has her husband, Gael Monfils. But that might change after the pair advanced to the semifinals of the Grand Slam's mixed doubles tournament. The pair moved on by beating Katerina Siniakova and Henry Patton, after earlier taking out Montreal's Félix Auger-Aliassime and Alexandra Ayala. And the PGA Tour is reshaping its postseason for 2028. That season will end with a tour championship played over 2 weeks at different golf courses involving match play. From the Canadian Press, I'm Hannah Stolz.